0: 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I'm Victor Forman. 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
0: I'm Victor Forman. I'm here until 7, and next I've got a symphony whose movements are inspired by something unusual. And at 6 o'clock, I've got Modeste Mussorgsky's Pictures at an Exhibition. 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In 1922, English composer Arthur Bliss read a book on heraldry and learned that colors had symbolic associations. Inspired, Bliss composed a color symphony with movements he titled Purple, Red, Blue, and Green. And here it is. Sir Charles Groves conducts the Royal Philharmonic Orchestra.

0: a symphony whose movements are inspired by colors and what the composer associated with them, such as that final movement, Green, which the composer thought to represent emeralds, youth, joy, spring, and victory. A color symphony from 1922 by English composer Arthur Bliss. Sir Charles Groves conducted the Royal Philharmonic Orchestra here on your Afternoon Classical from CAP Radio in Sacramento. I'm Victor Forman. A couple short pieces next before the famous Pictures at an Exhibition at 6 o'clock. And at 7 o'clock, Avery Jeffrey hosts an evening of excellence in jazz until midnight.
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0: A Spanish-themed work by French composer Camille Saint-Saëns after some of Argentine composer Astor Piazzolla's Nuevo Tango style of music. From 1962, this is titled De Carissimo with violinist Guidon Kramer and friends.

0: A lot of French composers wrote pieces based on Spanish music, Camille Saint-Saëns among them. That was his short La Jota Aragonesa. Geoffrey Simon led the London Philharmonic Orchestra. And before that, violinist Guidon Kramer and friends performed De Carissimo by Astor Piazzolla here on listener-supported CAP Radio, Classical and Jazz.
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0: I'm Victor Forman. Next, a composer pays tribute to his artist friend who passed away suddenly. We get support from the Regional Water Authority, reminding listeners that trees need water delivered slowly and deeply at the outer edges of their branches, especially in summer. More tips and information on watering trees at bewatersmart.info. Modeste Mussorgsky's pictures at an exhibition are his musical interpretations of 10 pieces of art on display, of over 400, at an exhibition honoring his artist friend who had recently passed away. Here it is with Riccardo Muti conducting the Philadelphia Orchestra.

Pictures at an Exhibition by Russian composer Modest Mussorgsky, composed originally for solo piano in 1874, and about 50 years later, Maurice Ravel made that orchestration. Ricardo Muti conducted the Philadelphia Orchestra here on Cap Radio Classical and Jazz in Sacramento. I'm Victor Forman. I've got a Baroque era concerto grosso next, and Avery Jeffrey is coming up at 7 o'clock with an evening of excellence in jazz until midnight. We get support from California Resources Corporation. 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Through its Carbon Terra Vault project, the company is bringing carbon capture and storage technology to California. 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Here is the Concerto Grosso No. 12 of 12, written by Italian violinist, conductor, and composer Pietro Castrucci. Catherine McIntosh leads the Orchestra of the Age of Enlightenment.

Catherine McIntosh was the violin soloist, and she conducted the Orchestra of the Age of Enlightenment in that Concerto Grosso No. 12 by Pietro Castrucci, here on listener-supported CAP Radio in Sacramento. CAP Radio Classical and Jazz is made possible by the generosity of Visionary Circle donor Dr. Dean Keith Simonton and our members, who encourage you to join them in supporting the future of community-funded public radio. I'm Victor Forman. Four short works fill the rest of this hour until jazz is 7 o'clock, and the next two pieces are by composers from Mexico. 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Lively music from 1935 Mexico, after this by a different Mexican composer, Manuel Ponce. This is his Giga, performed here by Horst Klee.

From 1935, that was the Chapultepec Republican Overture by Mexican composer Carlos Chavez. Enrique Batiste conducted the Royal Philharmonic Orchestra. And before that, guitarist Horst Klee performed a giga by Mexican composer Manuel Ponce here on Cap Radio Classical and Jazz. I'm Victor Forman, the ensemble Cuartango performing Baires Promenade by Argentine composer Astor Piazzolla will take you right into jazz at 7 o'clock. But first, American pianist and composer Carlos Simon performs his own piece titled Memory of Summer.

How do you like to get to work? Do you drive? Take the bus? Or maybe you walk? For over a year in the mid-1950s, African-American residents of the city of Montgomery boycotted buses and walked to work instead. It cost the public transit system between 30,000 and 40,000 fares a day, about $2.5 billion in today's money. And it inspired Margaret Bonds to write this music, based on the hymn, I Want Jesus to Walk With Me. We're walking with Margaret this hour.

Well, not many composers can say they invented an entire genre of music. Scott Joplin is one of them. That had to feel pretty good. That's Benjamin Loeb performing The Chrysanthemum by the King of Ragtime himself, Scott Joplin. What were your chosen coping strategies during the COVID pandemic? I got up at 3:30 and wrote music until 6:30. When the kids woke up, that kept me sane until roughly the late afternoon. Then I turned into a basket case. The artist RZA found an old notebook of lyrics he'd written while growing up as a teenager on Staten Island, New York. He turned it into a work called A Ballet Through Mud during COVID, which feels somehow appropriate for that time. He says, "Mud is dirty, but out of the mud grows the lotus, and the lotus flower is the symbol of enlightenment."

0: Christopher Dragon leading the Colorado Symphony Orchestra, Freedom of Movement, a movement from A Ballet Through Mutt by the artist RZA. Here's Rhapsody in Black with Vernon Neal.
1: Welcome to Your Classical's Rhapsody in Black from APM, where we turn up the voices of Black artists in the world of classical music. I'm Vernon Neal. Representation is a vital part of the fight for equity in the arts. If we want to live in a world that's more fair and equitable, we need to make sure that everyone has their chance to shine. That is, if you see someone who looks like you doing something you're interested in, you're more likely to try it too. People of color now make up about 21% of orchestra players nationwide. That's according to a study by the League of American Orchestras in 2023. But the study found that the share of Black players barely shifted, rising to 2.4% from 1.5%. According to composer Omar Thomas, that low percentage of representation extends to the repertoire. Omar said, in all his years playing in concert bands, he never got to play music that celebrated Black traditions. So as a composer, he writes music he wished he could have played. Those pieces speak directly to the issues of representation, social consciousness, and liberation. Of Our New Day Begun is a piece by Thomas that honors the 9 people killed in an act of domestic terrorism in 2015 at Mother Emanuel, the Emanuel African Methodist Episcopal Church in Charleston, South Carolina. He said the music is rooted in the Black American church tradition, and though it begins in tragedy, you can hear an arc toward hope for the future. The anchor of the piece is the Black national anthem, Lift Every Voice and Sing. A song that has served as a cry for liberation and affirmation for all Black people. That includes those in the LGBTIQA+ communities. And as an openly gay man, Thomas has written numerous works to tell their stories. He tried to make an It Gets Better video several times for a video contest, but decided his message would be delivered best in musical form. His piece titled We Will Know ends with a movement that rehashes the elation and mania felt nationwide when President Obama became the first sitting president to publicly support same-sex marriage. The music eventually comes to a calm and ends with a reimagining of Charles Albert Tinsley's iconic civil rights song, We Shall Overcome. More recently, Thomas wrote A Mother of a Revolution to celebrate the bravery of trans women, specifically Marsha Pay It No Mind Johnson, one of the instigators of the famous Stonewall Uprising of June 28, 1969. It's music that honors the legacy and memory of trans lives lost to violence and lifts up trans women worldwide who continue to exist unapologetically and who demand to be seen. This is Rhapsody in Black from APM, with technical assistance from Michael Osborne and support from Julie Yamacher, Elizabeth Iverson, Andrea Blaine, Kevin O'Connor, and Scott Blankenship. 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I'm Vernon Neal.
0: As Vernon said, composer Omar Thomas wrote music to honor nine people who died just over 11 years ago while worshiping at Mother Emanuel Church in Charleston, South Carolina. At first, Thomas couldn't figure out how to write about this tragedy. He was feeling all this pain and anger, while at the same time he was very moved watching the victims' families demonstrate forgiveness and grace. And then he realized his best move was to put all those feelings into the music, both sides of the equation. Here's his piece, Of Our New Day Begun.

The Western Kentucky University Wind Ensemble performing Of Our New Day Begun by Omar Thomas. Walking to Work, coming up next.

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How do you like to get to work? Do you drive? Do you take the bus? Or maybe you walk? For over a year in the mid-1950s, thousands of African-American residents of the city of Montgomery boycotted buses. They walked to work instead. It cost the public transit system between 30,000 and 40,000 fares a day, about $2.5 billion in today's money. And it inspired this music by Margaret Bonds, based on the hymn, I Want Jesus to Walk With Me.

Kellen Gray, leading the Royal Scottish National Orchestra, performing Montgomery Variations by Margaret Bonds. Rhiannon Giddens conquers the world, coming up.

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American Songwriter magazine calls Rhiannon Giddens one of the most important musical minds currently walking the planet, which kind of makes it sound like she's on a hike around the world. She's not, but she's doing just about everything but. She's helped to found the string band Carolina Chocolate Drops, as well as the all-female banjo supergroup Our Native Daughters. But you didn't even know there was an all-female banjo supergroup now, did you? She's won a couple of Grammys, a Pulitzer Prize, a MacArthur Genius Grant, and, coolest of all, she worked on music for the video game Red Dead Redemption 2. So there. Here's her piece, New to the Session, performed by five-string violinist Johnny Gandelsman.

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to Peggy. That's the very simple inscription on the title page of Howard Hanson's Serenade for Flute, Harp, and Strings. Confirmed bachelor Hanson was 50 years old when he met Margaret Elizabeth Nelson, attending the Chautauqua Institution in upstate New York in 1945. They were married a year later. Hanson wrote this piece as a kind of musical marriage proposal. It's wedding season, and I've got music for matrimony coming up this hour. If you've never been a big one for grand gestures, you'll like this next composer. John Ireland played small ball. He wrote neither symphonies nor operas, but some of his works are considered the best ever by an Englishman.

Hi, I'm Jake Armerding. Glad to be with you. Glad to be listening to some music together. No one has ever accused native Mohawk cellist Dawn Avery of being too by the book. She does write traditional Mohawk and classical orchestral music. She also composes in the genre called downtempo, which, as of course you know, is a flavor of electronic music that features an atmospheric sound and slower beats, slower than dance music. Here's her piece called We Enter Together.

Don't you love pieces that you don't know exactly how they're going to end, what note they're going to end on? It's so great. Wilhelmina Smith performing We Enter Together by Don Avery. There's a very simple inscription on the title page of Howard Hanson's Serenade for Flute, Harp, and Strings. It says, "To Peggy." Confirmed bachelor Hanson was 50 years old when he met Margaret Elizabeth Nelson, attending the Chautauqua Institution in upstate New York in 1945. They were married a year later. This next piece was a kind of musical marriage proposal to Peggy. It's not known whether they used it for the processional, but I really hope they did. It would have been great.

A New Zealand chamber orchestra featuring flautist Alexa Still. The Serenade for Flute, Harp, and Strings by Howard Hansen. That was conductor Nicholas Braithwaite on the podium. Brahms does calisthenics. Coming up.

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Well, what to you and I would be an impossible task, composing a 30-minute serenade, was pretty light work for a guy like Johannes Brahms. He wrote pieces like that to get in shape to write his first symphony. It was kind of a warm-up exercise. Calisthenics. It's kind of like when the big league pitcher comes in and throws his warm-ups. He's only throwing 75 miles an hour. Here's the Serenade No. 2 by Brahms.

István Kertész leading the London Symphony Orchestra in the Serenade No. 2 by Brahms, dedicated to who else? Clara Schumann.

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The Frenchman Eric Satie is what you might call a composer's composer. He didn't gain a whole lot of fame, like some of his contemporaries, but those contemporaries knew what was up. They recognized the goods when they heard them. Here's the piece, a piece by the great John Cage, written as a tribute to Satie. It's called In a Landscape.

0: An homage to the genius of composer Erik Satie, Bertrand Chamaillou performing In a Landscape by the great John Cage.
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The crowdfund has had something of a vogue recently, as institutions and other traditional means of artist support have fallen by the wayside. It may seem like a recent phenomenon, but this piece, written over 70 years ago, was commissioned by the Chamber Society of Detroit with the understanding it would largely be funded by whatever the audience donated at the premiere. It all went splendidly, and the crowd loved the piece because they were invested in it. It's the magic of community support coming up this hour. Dale Kavanagh has been called a true poet on the guitar. She composes too. Here is her own work, Abbeywood Trail, performed by Kavanagh herself.

There are many reasons to love conductor Joanne Fleta, too many to list here. My favorite might be the way she always seems to be turning up the volume on lesser-known artists, underrated artists, artists going under the radar. It's something I really appreciate about her whole ethic. It's almost like she wants them to be heard. It's almost like it's all about the music. Here she is conducting the Buffalo Philharmonic Orchestra. It's the Symphony No. 1 by German-American composer Lukas Foss.

Joanne Folletta conducting the Buffalo Philharmonic Orchestra, the Symphony No. 1 by Lucas Foss. 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Come to the woods, for here is rest. That's a quote from John Muir, and I'll have music inspired by it coming up next.

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Craig Hella Johnson, leading Conspirare, Reflections from the American Triptych by Jake Runestad. These days, artists and creators of all kinds depend on the kindness of strangers, crowdfunding, to continue their careers. What that has looked like is thousands upon thousands of patrons stepping up to fill the gap that our heroic arts organizations have found harder and harder to fill. Crowdfunding campaigns are not just a recent phenomenon. The Chamber Society of Detroit commissioned Samuel Barber for this next piece. And it all worked out great.

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moments in this Russian symphony that feel like a warm, co-regulating hug. That sort of embrace where you feel all the stress evaporate. But just like in life, those sweeping moments don't last forever. Vasily Kolinnikov's second, and sadly his final, symphony ebbs and flows between gentle melodic joy to sounds that boom and blast off. An incredible work that, honestly, I wish we could have gotten more of before Kolinnikov died from tuberculosis at just 34. So we're lucky to get what magic we could get from him. This precious gem of his is on the way. I'm Melanie Renata. This is Music Through the Night. As you dip your toes into Friday, this piece by the late 20th century composer Avril Coleridge Taylor greets you with an immediate sparkle. It's a work called Comet Prelude, and it comes at you with the help of the BBC Philharmonic, John Andrews at the podium.

one of those vivid, almost celebratory sounds that makes you feel like anything is possible. The Comet Prelude from Avril Coleridge Taylor, the BBC Philharmonic performing. I'm Melanie Renata, and you know what? Anything is possible. Let's keep riding that optimistic wave, shall we? A piece that keeps your spirits high in just a moment. This is Music Through the Night.

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This work is something slow, followed by something fast. That's the pithy description 20th century composer Henry Cowell gave to his hymn and fuguing tunes. He wrote about 20 of them. This is his 10th, performed by the Academy of St. Martin in the Fields and oboist Celia Nicklin.

Just amazing how much a melody can evolve in, what, not even 7 minutes there. Oboist Celia Nicklin and the Academy of St. Martin in the Fields for Henry Cowell's Hymn and Fuguing Tune No. 10. I'm Melanie Renata, and you know how some seeds need fire or freezing temps to germinate? Well, sometimes art is the same way. As Vasily Kalinnikov's health crumbled from tuberculosis, he grew more exhausted, but the music he produced during that time just burst with life. Here's the Scottish National Orchestra with Kalinnikov's Second Symphony. 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

A joyful and powerful farewell from a composer who knew that his time was short. Vasily Kalinnikov's radiant Second Symphony in A Major. Neeme Järvi at the podium there, conducting the Scottish National Orchestra.

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0: Imagine writing the first half of a masterpiece and then losing it.
1: Oof.
0: That's exactly what happened to Tchaikovsky with this work. Of course, he didn't know this was going to be a masterpiece. Didn't know it was going to be an orchestral suite. It wasn't really his intention, but just he had a burst of inspiration. A little scherzo sketched out in a morning haze. And then a wild chase to track down the lost work, plenty of rewrites, and a tangle of ideas. It's Tchaikovsky's first orchestral suite, and it's on the way. I'm Melanie Renata. This is Music Through the Night.

It can be scary having two opposing options in life and needing to choose. Which path will you go down? Which reality will you create for yourself? Swedish composer Hugo Alvén ran into that situation. He was a skillful painter and composer, but he could not spread himself so thin. He had to make a choice. And obviously, and thankfully, he chose composing. A way of painting, I suppose. Painting the air with sound. Here's his Swedish Rhapsody No. 1, called Midsummer Vigil.

Just as beautiful as the sounds he composed, Hugo Alvain also created soft and dreamy oil and watercolor landscapes. That was painting and sound, his Midsummer Vigil, his Swedish Rhapsody No. 1, performed for you there by the Minnesota Orchestra, Eiji Owe conducting. I'm Melanie Renata with a soothing and sweet sound for you in just a moment. This is, after all, Music Through the Night.

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As you saunter sleepily through the night, a soothing violin and piano here to keep you floating through the evening atmosphere. It's a lullaby from Amy Beach.

Violinist Rachel Barton Pine and pianist Matthew Hagel swaddling you for a lullaby from Amy Beach. This is, indeed, Music Through the Night. I'm Melanie Renata. Glad to have you along for this nocturnal journey through sound. Things are going to get a bit chaotic here, though, as the National Symphony Orchestra of Ireland share Tchaikovsky's Orchestral Suite No. 1 in D minor.

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Tchaikovsky's colorful First Orchestral Suite in D minor, the National Symphony Orchestra of Ireland performing. 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

Like a slow saunter through fields of flowers, the Meath Pastoral by Arthur Duff, the Irish Chamber Orchestra performing Fionnuala Hunt at the podium. And after all of that, this is going to put a little gas in your tank. A dynamic piece from the youngest Haydn brother, Michael Haydn, his Flute Concerto in D, performed by flutist István Zsoltnás and the Austro-Hungarian Haydn Orchestra. I'm Melanie Renata. This is Music Through the Night.

0: Music that helped Michael Haydn step out of his brother's shadow. His flute concerto in D major, performed there fittingly by the Austro-Hungarian Haydn Orchestra and flutist István Zsoltnás. I'm Melanie Renata, and the musical mood gets a little bit dramatic in just a tick. You're listening to Music Through the Night.
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It's a beautiful, endless cycle. Art inspires art, inspires art. Just layers and layers of inspiration. Polish violinist and composer Henryk Wieniawski, he found operatic inspiration and built his Fantasia Brilliant on themes from Gounod's Faust. It's shared with you here by the NFM Wrocław Philharmonic and violin soloist Bamsuri Kim.

There are actually two versions of that work, one for violin and piano, and that one for violin and orchestra. Bamsori Kim as the violin soloist, and the NFM Rokla Philharmonic as the orchestra. The Fantasia Brilliant on themes from Gounod's Faust by Henrik Wieniawski. I'm Melanie Renata, and you and I are heading out here on a brief musical adventure. A ballad by Gabriel Fauré, one that floats and bounces and sometimes jolts you around a little bit. Here's the Radio Luxembourg Orchestra with pianist Grant Johannesson. 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

It just takes incredible skill to pull that off. Pianist Grant Johannesson and the Radio Luxembourg Orchestra for a ballad from Gabriel Fauré.

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In the late 1800s, early 1900s, it was not socially acceptable for girls to study music. It wasn't socially acceptable for girls to do a lot of things. But Lou Koster was a little girl in Luxembourg who had a grandfather who taught her music anyways. She and her sisters began their musical careers accompanying silent films. She eventually began composing and even had some radio hits, including this one. It's called Heideland, and it's on the way. I'm Melanie Renata, so glad you're here. This is Music Through the Night. This hour is a tasty musical sandwich. Mozart as the top bun, Beethoven as the bottom, and an early radio hit from Lou Koster as the meat in the middle. Here's that top bun, light and vibrant. Mozart's String Quartet No. 9 in A, performed by the Amadeus Quartet.

a small, charming work from one of the greats, Mozart's Ninth String Quartet in A Major, the Amadeus Quartet, fittingly, performing. I'm Melanie Renata. This is Music Through the Night. And there's a carefree vibe that floats into your atmosphere in just a minute.

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Early 20th century composer Lou Koster had some orchestral hits that actually became some of the first radio hits from the 1930s, like this one called Heideland. Here's the Estro Armonico Luxembourg Chamber Orchestra.

Just a real pleasant piece by Luxembourgish composer Luc Coster, Heideland, performed by the Estro Armonico Luxembourg Chamber Orchestra. 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I'm Melanie Renata. This is Music Through the Night. And for a musician, a hand injury is distressing, to say the least. For a composer, it's their hearing. Beethoven's hearing started to go before he was even 30 years old. Distraught, of course, he refused to give up, and he channeled his struggles into triumphant works of art, like his Second Symphony in D. It's performed for you here by the Westeastern Divan Orchestra.

0: a testament to resilience and determination. Music crafted by Beethoven as he was losing his hearing, his second symphony in D major, Daniel Barenboim conducting the West Eastern Divan Orchestra.
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A single string is a simple thing. One fine thread. Easy to overlook on its own, but you weave enough of them together, and something else entirely emerges. A tapestry. In this case, a tapestry of sound, built from strings, layered until the music shimmers like threads of gold catching the light. It's music that builds slowly and leaves you a little breathless by the end. Rafe Vaughan Williams called it a fantasia on a theme of Thomas Tallis, and it's on the way. I'm Melanie Renata. Please stay with me.

Pianist Long Long with Baby Mine from Dumbo by Frank Churchill and Ned Washington. I'm Melanie Renata. Thank you for being with me this morning. I'm glad you're here. You know, there is a magical feeling that can pour from certain choral pieces, crystal-like harmonic clusters, arching melodic lines that send shivers up your spine. You're going to find that here in this piece by Morten Lauridsen, Stephen Layton conducting polyphony for Ubi Caritas et Amor.

Ubi Caritas et Amor by Morten Lauridsen, Polyphony performing. I'm Melanie Renata. I'm sorry for having to pull you out of that hypnotic state, but I'm not pulling you out of it for long. You head right back into a meditative mood with a work here that feels like deep musical breaths. Here's the Academy of St. Martin in the Fields with a fantasia on a theme of Thomas Tallis by Ralph Vaughan Williams.

Inspired by the stunning sounds of Renaissance composer Thomas Tallis, that was the Academy of St. Martin in the Fields performing Neville Marriner, conducting Iphantasia on a theme of Thomas Tallis by Ralph Vaughan Williams. I'm Melanie Renata, and the musical mood and the pace is going to pick up quite a bit with a Brandenburg concerto that's not by J.S. Bach, coming up in just a minute.

This is an homage to J.S. Bach, a work crafted through the lens of admiration. Bruce Haynes took some of Bach's musical ideas and respectfully crafted additional Brandenburg concertos. This is his, Bruce Haynes's, 8th Brandenburg Concerto in C major, performed by the Montreal Baroque Orchestra.

A tip of the hat to Bach from the late American composer Bruce Haynes. His Brandenburg Concerto No. 8 in C, the Montreal Baroque Orchestra, performing. Good morning. I'm Melanie Renata with a trickle and a shimmer in just a minute.

engaging, and invigorating. 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

This is a staple of the harp repertoire, and a common recital and competition piece. Harpist Emmanuel Cesson provides the trickle here, and the string quartet known as Quatuor Voss serves up the shimmer. It's a sonatine by Marcel Tournier.

0: a sonatine from French harpist and composer Marcel Tournier, performed by the French quartet Quatre Voces and harpist Emmanuel Saison.
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Robert Fuchs lived a rather quiet life. He wasn't really a fan of the spotlight. But as a composer, if you want your music to get out there, you sort of need to embrace it, at least a little bit. Unless, of course, you have a famous fan who publicly praises you. Johannes Brahms was not the type to heap praise onto other composers, but when he spoke of Fuchs, he would call him skillful and splendidly charming. The kind words from Brahms were helpful. Other musicians championed his work too, and Fuchs's Five Serenades became incredibly popular. This is his first. It's on the way. I'm Melanie Renata. Stay with me. The day is young, so why not? A work that opens like a dream sequence.

The Queensland Symphony with Beatrix's Dance by 19th century French composer Adolphe Adam. Good morning, my friend. It is 6 past the hour. I'm Melanie Renata. Have you ever seen a sunrise that was too beautiful? Yeah, I didn't think so. Well, when Tchaikovsky's Sleeping Beauty premiered, audiences said it was too sophisticated. But time eased their nonsensical gripes. The beauty of Sleeping Beauty eventually won out. And here, the introduction in March give you a pretty punchy slice of that ballet.

The Russian National Orchestra saying it's time to get up, I guess. The introduction in March from Tchaikovsky's Sleeping Beauty. 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I'm Melanie Renata with a little bite of late Baroque. The Sixth Symphony from English composer William Boyce. Here's the Bournemouth Sinfonietta.

The Bournemouth Sinfonietta, serving up the 6th Symphony in F major from William Boyce, his Opus 2. Now, there is a gentle pastoral vibe that's going to flow into the hour in just a minute.

Just a perfect pairing, pianist Malcolm Martineau and clarinetist Emma Johnson, the picturesque Pastoral by Arthur Bliss. I'm Melanie Renata, and of all injuries a musician could sustain, a hand injury might be the toughest. But anyone who's learned an instrument has also learned patience and persistence. And conductor Christian Ludwig was a successful violinist, but that hand injury led him down a different path. And with his persistence, he became a successful conductor, and he has been for a long time now. Here he leads the Cologne Chamber Orchestra for the first Serenade in D by Robert Fuchs.

Christian Ludwig conducting the orchestra of his home city, the Cologne Chamber Orchestra, for the first serenade from Fuchs. I'm Melanie Renata, with a pretty intense conversation between two cellos in just a tick.

A wife and husband duo here, cellists Jian Xian and Julian Lloyd Webber with the European Union Chamber Orchestra, a concerto for two cellos in G by Vivaldi.

Wrapping up our time together with some vibrant Vivaldi, his concerto for two cellos in G major. I'm Melanie Renata. Thanks for being with me this morning. Be good to yourself today. And be good to your neighbor too, okay?

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When Haydn premiered his Symphony No. 82 in Paris, the orchestra performed in blue coats and swords by their sides. At the head of the orchestra was Joseph Boulogne, Chevalier du Saint-Georges. Now, this French audience, they were pretty used to massive royal pageantry. So Haydn knew he had to write something massive for the French stage. He delivered a dancing bear. I'm Vernon Neal. That's coming at you later this hour. Let's check in on the history books.

This is the Composer's Datebook for July 24th. I'm John Burge. The composer of this familiar theme was born on today's date in 1904 in Lyon. He was christened Noel Arnaud, but is better known as Leo Arnaud, the name he adopted after emigrating to the United States. Arnaud studied music in his native France with two of its leading composers, Vincent Dendy and Maurice Ravel. In the 1930s, Arnaud settled in Hollywood, where he churned out scores for everything from Blondie Goes Latin to The Ice Follies of 1939. The high point of Arnaud's cinematic career was an Oscar nomination for his work as an arranger for the 1964 musical The Unsinkable Molly Brown. A few years earlier, Hollywood Bowl conductor Felix Slatkin commissioned Arnaud to write some music for a 1958 LP Sonic Spectacular designed to show off the new stereophonic recording process. The album was titled Charge and featured military-style fanfares and suites, including a cut titled Bugler's Dream. In 1968, when ABC Television was looking for a musical theme for its Olympic coverage, they chose Bugler's Dream. By 1988, when the NBC network secured TV rights for the Olympics, Arnaud's theme had become the instantly recognizable signature theme for the Olympic Games. Composer's Datebook is produced by APM, American Public Media, in conjunction with the American Composers Forum, reminding you that all music was once new.

the Canción de Cuna from Leo Brouwer, played by guitarist William Canongeiser. Robert Schumann didn't write this next piece for children to play. He wrote it for you to remember what it felt like to dream. When he composed these miniatures, he was desperately missing his future wife, Clara. So he turned to his childhood memories for comfort. To capture that sense of wide-eyed wonder, he hid a rolling inner voice beneath a simple melody to mimic the feeling of a mind wandering across distant oceans. Here's pianist Carol Rosenberger performing the opening movement from Schumann's Scenes of Childhood.

of Foreign Lands and People, the opening movement from Robert Schumann's Scenes from Childhood, performed by Carol Rosenberger. Engelbert Humperdinck's sister originally asked him to write a few simple songs for a living room puppet show for her kiddos. He got so carried away with the project that he turned those puppet tunes into a full-blown opera. Here's André Previn with the London Symphony Orchestra in the Hansel and Gretel Overture.

from a kids puppet show to the first full-length opera ever to be broadcast on the radio from the Metropolitan Opera in 1931. That was the overture to Hansel and Gretel performed by the London Symphony Orchestra.

Martin Scorsese used a melody from this next work to contrast the rawness of the true story of middleweight boxing champion Jake LaMotta in Raging Bull. But this interlude was originally written as the quiet eye inside of a massive emotional hurricane from Pietro Mascagni. Naomi Yerby conducts the Gothenburg Symphony Orchestra. Here's the intermezzo from Cavalleria Rusticana.

Amy Yerby and the Gothenburg Symphony Orchestra with the intermezzo from Cavalleria Ruscana. Head over to our website, yourclassical.org, to check out a brand new interview I had with the Havana Quartet. You'll learn a little bit about how they came together, where they come from, and then you'll hear some great music from them performed right here in-house. But before you head over to yourclassical.org, here's some groove inspired by Havana by Saint-Saëns.

violinist Jin Ju-cho, alongside Matthew Herzog and the Appassionato Ensemble for Camille Saint-Saëns' Havanese.

And I can't forget how cool was it to see Gustavo Dudamel last week performing in the Argentina versus Spain FIFA match with all of your favorite Jim Henson Muppets. You heard the Fuga con Pajarillo. Gustavo Dudamel led the Simón Bolívar Youth Orchestra. We'll visit a bear in just a minute.

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When Haydn originally sent this music to Paris by mail, the orchestra's French concertmaster, Joseph Boulogne, was so confused by the opening bass notes that he thought Haydn had made a mistake in the score. He almost edited the entire part out before realizing there was a joke hiding in there.

Why couldn't the string orchestra find their conductor? Because he was hiding. This next composer tried to hide from his orchestra job so he could sneak away to conduct his own music. Until he got caught.

Malcolm Nabarro and the East of England Orchestra in Halcyon Days from Eric Cott's suite, The Three Elizabeths. I'm Vernon Neal. Thanks so much for spending your morning with me. You can always listen to me over on Rhapsody in Black. This week, I feature Omar Thomas. That's at yourclassical.org.

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If you have or know young kids in your life, you might know this tune better than you think. I put it on in my car not too long ago, and my 2-year-old Virgil immediately knew the Bluey episode he heard it in. Sleepy time. Now, whether you know it from a century of British ceremonies or a cartoon puppy floating through space, you'll hear Jupiter from Gustav Holst's The Planets later this hour. I'm Vernon Neal. Good morning. Pianist Kenny Broberg performing Nikolai Metner's Festive Dance.

the Festive Dance Movement from Mettner's Forgotten Melodies. Emmanuel Chabrier spent 5 months traveling through Spain. He filled his letters home with music notes from local street songs and dances that he heard. When he returned to Paris, he organized those notes into a single rhapsody. Michel Plasson conducts the Orchestra of Toulouse in this recording. Here's the España.

Michel Poisson and the Orchestra of Toulouse in Emmanuel Chabrier's España. There's really nothing worse than forgetting the name of a song when you know it's right on the tip of your tongue. You should probably bring a notebook with you next time. That's what Antonin Dvorak did on his walks through the Bohemian countryside. But instead of copying those tunes directly or verbatim, he used them to write original melodies. When his publisher released the collection, the sheet music sold out almost overnight.

Well, you probably recognize this tune, even if you don't know its name, but especially if you've ever watched the Bluey episode titled Sleepy Time. Andre Previn conducts the London Symphony Orchestra. Here's Jupiter from the Planets.

Jupiter from Gustav Holst's The Planets, performed by the BBC Philharmonic Orchestra under Andrew Davis. 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Now let's take a step back into 18th century with Czech-born composer Josef Myslivicek. Concerto Köln performs his overture in A major.

The Overture in A from Josef Myslivicek, performed by the Concerto Curlin. Felix Mendelssohn found some inspiration amidst the ruined chapel of Holyrood Palace in Edinburgh for this next piece. Christoph von Dohnányi leads the Cleveland Orchestra in the final movement of the Scottish Symphony.

The fourth movement from Felix Mendelssohn's Scottish Symphony, Symphony No. 3, performed by the Cleveland Orchestra under Christoph von Dohnányi. Up next, Baroque Brilliance from Giuseppe Turrelli.

Giuseppe Torelli spent years trying to win over skeptical musicians about bringing an instrument normally used for battle signals, military fanfares, court announcements, and bringing that instrument onto the concert stage. He changed how they all felt about the trumpet by writing 36 concertos designed specifically to show off the trumpet's range. Here's Rolf Smedvig alongside Yahya Ling and the Scottish Chamber Orchestra's Torelli's Trumpet Concerto.

Torelli's Trumpet Concerto, performed by trumpeter Rolf Smedvig alongside Yaqia Ling and the Scottish Chamber Orchestra. Joaquin Rodrigo wrote the world's most famous guitar concerto without actually knowing how to play the guitar. He had to consult guitarist friends just to confirm if his complex chord layouts were even physically possible on six strings. That process resulted in a work that permanently elevated the classical guitar onto the symphony stage. Guitarist Xianzhi Liu joins conductor Pedro Amaral and the Spanish radio and TV orchestra for the final movement of the Aranjuez Concerto.

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Music from an Italian priest who lived up in the Italian Alps. Around the same time as Johann Sebastian Bach, we had Francesco Bonporti. He actually, this is unconfirmed, but we think that he may have even studied violin with Arcangelo Corelli down in Rome when he was getting his theological studies out of the way, and then he went back up into the Alps. That concerto of Francesco Bonporti, played by Bloomington Baroque with violinist Stanley Ritchie. Good morning. Happy Friday. Already making it through another week. I'm Mike Nelson. This is Morning Classical here on Cap Radio Classical and Jazz, 88.9 Sacramento, everywhere on capradio.org and the Cap Radio app. Here's a symphony from England from 1889. For the next 20 years thereafter, all the way through World War I, this was the most performed, most popular of all English symphonies. In fact, it even has the nickname English. This is the Symphony No. 3, the English Symphony, of Sir Hubert Parry, and we'll hear the London Philharmonic Orchestra.

very English music from an English composer, generation before Elgar and Holst and Ralph Vaughan Williams. This was Hubert Parry, who became Sir Hubert Parry on his 50th birthday in 1898. On his 60th birthday, 1908, he was elected a member of the Royal Yacht Squadron. Apparently, Sir Hubert Parry was quite an avid sailor. And that was the Symphony No. 3 of Hubert Parry, London Philharmonic Orchestra, performing. A short little piece from Mexico played on guitar and violin. Next, here on Morning Classical from CAP Radio Classical and Jazz, I'm Mike Nelson with you till 10 o'clock. 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This is called Little Star, Estrellita, by Manuel Ponce. You'll hear the group Duo Sonidos.

0: from Mexican composer Manuel Ponce, that was called Estrellita, Little Star. You heard a guitar and a violin, that duo calling themselves Duo Sonidos. We're off to Poland in just a second, and then a big ol' symphony from Spain after that.
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0: Here's a concert overture from a young Ignacy Paderewski. He was young. He would eventually obviously not be young. And when he was not so young, decades later, would become the first prime minister of Poland after World War I. But this is well before that. Here's that overture of Paderewski played by the Polish National Radio Orchestra.

0: Overture of Ignacy Paderewski, a Polish composer from the late 1800s. It was the Polish National Radio Orchestra. I've got a symphony from the early 1800s in Spain by a composer who was definitely going to be the next Mozart, except that he died very young. Also, this weekend, check out all the great symphonic music we always have for you on SymphonyCast.
1: 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I'm Steve Seal. That's next time on APM's SymphonyCast.
0: Check out what Esa-Pekka Salonen is up to on the other side of the Atlantic now. The Symphony Cast is Sunday at 4 p.m.
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0: Here is the only symphony by a teenaged Juan Arriaga, who already was incredibly talented and recognized as, wow, this guy is going places, was studying at the Paris Conservatory, sadly died of a disease just before the age of 20. So this is his only symphony. Juan Arriaga's music played by Jordi Savall with the Concert of Nations.

early 1800s. Over in Germany, it's Felix Mendelssohn, who's child prodigy, already getting compared to Mozart. Well, in Spain, it's Juan Arriaga. Child prodigy, incredibly talented, already getting compared to Mozart. Sadly, Juan Arriaga died just shy of his 20th birthday, so we only have this one symphony from Juan Arriaga, the one you just heard, Jordi Savall with the Concert of Nations. Good morning, happy Friday. I'm Mike Nelson. Welcome to Morning Classical here on Camp Radio Classical and Jazz, 88.9 Sacramento, everywhere on campradio.org and the Camp Radio app. A nice piece of Baroque music for you next as we just march into this Friday and conquer it. 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Here is the Concerto Grosso La Follia by Francesco Geminiani.

0: Back in the 1600s, 1700s, La Folia was an incredibly popular melody, or honestly kind of just became more of a chord progression than anything else. Still slaps today. That was a concerto grosso based on La Folia, music of Francesco Geminiani down in Italy in the early 1700s. We heard the King's Violins. And you can get more awesome Baroque music Sunday morning.
1: One of the many things I enjoy about summer is the way it sounds. I love hearing all the birds and crickets and other wildlife chiming in on a steamy summer day or night. Composers enjoyed nature too. Antonio Vivaldi composed a concerto nicknamed after conch shells, and Georg Philipp Telemann wrote a symphony imitating the sound of crickets. You'll hear them both on Sunday Baroque this weekend.
0: Join Suzanne Bona for Sunday Baroque, Sunday morning from 7 to 11. Duo Sonidos, this is guitar and violin. They're playing a version of It Ain't Necessarily So from the opera Porgy and Bess of George Gershwin.

0: in the opera Porgy and Bess by George Gershwin, this particular aria, but really you could call it a song. It's sung by the bad guy, like, hey, you've heard some bad things about me, but it ain't necessarily so. But it really is. Dual Sonidos was playing that guitar and violin version. Some Dvorak for you in just a second.
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0: Here's the Slavonic Rhapsody No. 3 of Antonín Dvořák, Leipzig Gewandhaus Orchestra performing.

written by Dvorak to really just showcase the sounds of his homeland, although it actually premiered in Berlin, not the Czech Republic, back in 1879. The Slavonic Rhapsody No. 3 of Dvorak, we heard the Leipzig Gewandhaus Orchestra.

0: Johann Strauss Jr. didn't popularize the Viennese waltz until about the mid-1800s. I know, we associate the waltz with Vienna forever, but it's actually not that old. Richard Strauss, unrelated, composed lots of waltz music for his 1911 opera, Der Rosenkavalier, even though it's set back, like, the setting of the opera is 1700s, when the waltz didn't exist, but that didn't stop him, and I don't think audiences cared very much either. A concert suite of music from Der Rosenkavalier of Richard Strauss is today's Midday Masterpiece at 2 p.m.
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0: Based on nursery tunes from Wales, here is Fantasia on Welsh nursery tunes by Welsh composer Grace Williams.

Fantasia on Welsh nursery tunes, probably tunes that Grace Williams would have been growing up with in her native Wales. That was Sir Charles Groves with the London Symphony Orchestra. Happy Friday. Hope it's going great for you so far. I'm Mike Nelson. Happy you're here listening to Morning Classical from CAP Radio Classical and Jazz, 88.9 in Sacramento, everywhere on capradio.org and the CAP Radio app. Here's Ukrainian pianist Anna Shelest with the Estonian National Symphony Orchestra, also Estonian conductor Neeme Järvi, and a very German composer Clara Schumann with her one and only piano concerto.

The only piano concerto of Clara Schumann, written when she was still Clara Wieck, still a teenager. I feel like you get good, like, fiery teenager energy in that pretty recent performance. A new recording from Anna Schellest on piano, Nima Järvi with the Estonian National Symphony Orchestra. I'm Mike Nelson. This is Morning Classical from CAMP Radio Classical and Jazz. 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Info. This is supposedly written by a Portuguese king from the 1200s, Alfonso X, the Wise. Who knows what it would have sounded like in his day, but at least here's a 1900s recording of the Cantigas de Santa Maria played by Narciso Yepes on guitar.

0: Yuzha Wang, absolute superstar concert pianist, has tons of concerts, which means she needs tons of encore pieces. This one was written specifically for her in 2016, and you heard Yuzha Wang playing it. It's called You Come Here Often? Yeah, she does come to the concert stage often, all the time. Written by someone much better known as a conductor, especially as the longtime conductor of the San Francisco Symphony. And that piece was by Michael Tilson Thomas. Before that, Narciso Yepes on guitar with Cantigas de Santa Maria, supposedly written by King Alfonso X in the Iberian Peninsula back in the 1200s.
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0: Kicking off with the famous Morning Music and not getting any less famous from there. Here is the Peer Gynt Suite No. 1 of Edvard Grieg, Pavel Berglund with the Bournemouth Symphony Orchestra.

0: The Peer Gynt Suite Number 1 of Edvard Grieg ending with, of course, the In the Hall of the Mountain King. It was all to go along with a play that was to teach the audience a morality lesson that, hey, stop being a stupid youth. That's really the point of the play. Paavo Berglund with the Bournemouth Symphony Orchestra. Full of waltzes and charm of the old Vienna that rapidly came to a halt right after World War I. But this is right before World War I, and they didn't know any of that was coming. It's a concert suite of music from the 1911 opera Der Rosenkavalier by Richard Strauss, and it's today's Midnight Masterpiece at 2 p.m. Here at Cab Radio, we get support from Habitat for Humanity of Greater Sacramento, bringing the community together to build brighter futures. 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In just a second, I'll have the keyboard concerto number 2 of Johann Sebastian Bach.
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0: Angela Hewitt was born in Ottawa, Canada. She started learning the piano at the age of 3. As a teenager, she won both a Chopin competition and a Bach competition. Very different ways to play the piano. Really could choose anything that she wanted in front of her. Ended up going down the Bach path. She is now world-renowned as an interpreter of Bach's keyboard music. That was Angela Hewitt on the piano for the Keyboard Concerto No. 2 of Johann Sebastian Bach, also joined by the Australian Chamber Orchestra. More Baroque music coming your way Sunday morning.
1: There were some extraordinary early musicians who achieved great longevity, especially for their time. They include German composer Georg Philipp Telemann, who lived to age 86 and continued to compose right to the end, and French octogenarian Jean-Philippe Rameau, who waited until age 50 to write his first opera. You'll enjoy music by composers with long creative lives on Sunday Baroque this week.
0: Come hang out with Suzanne Bona and 4 hours of some of the best music ever written. Sunday Baroque right here on Cap Radio from 7 to 11 Sunday morning. Now let's go down to Colombia. This is a fast waltz dance style called a pasillo. It's José Antonio Escobar on guitar playing the music of Gentil Montaña.

from Colombian composer Andy La Montaña. That's a pasillo dance. It sounded like a waltz, and it is a waltz style from Colombia. Jose Antonio Escobar playing the guitar. An early symphony from a composer best known for opera music is next here on Morning Classical from CAP Radio Classical and Jazz. 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Here's the Symphony No. 2 of Carl Maria von Weber. You'll hear the London Classical Players on period instruments of Weber's time.

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1: I'm Stephen Pythman. Join me for a musical journey from the New England countryside to the mighty Mississippi, from the raw energy of New York City to the snow-capped peaks of the Rockies, from the deserts of the Southwest to the Sierra Nevada of Northern California, and beyond, on the next Connections.
0: Go just about everywhere here across our country with Connections. Stephen Pythman hosting that is Saturday at 4 and Sunday at 2. One more for you. This is from a nonette, 9 players for string quartet plus wind quintet. Quartet plus quintet, that's 9. It's the first movement of this nonette by Luis Faranque.

0: The first movement of the Nonettes of Luis Ferranc, played by the Minerva Chamber Ensemble.
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0: That's today, Jennifer Reason's local artist feature. That is at noon and 6. I'm Mike Nelson. That'll do it for me today. Hope you have a great rest of your day and weekend. Jennifer Reason is next.
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Amsterdam Baroque Orchestra led by Ton Koopman. That's Concerto Grosso number 1, the first of the set of 12 Grand Concerti Grossi by Handel. Well, good morning. I'm Jennifer Raisin, your midday host here on Cap Radio Classical and Jazz. 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Tickets and more information at GiveSacramento.org. Well, as you listen to this work by Carl Nielsen, you can listen for the famous quote-unquote timpani battle that happens. And yes, this is taking place right in the middle of World War I and all of the turmoil, so he's meaning to make it sound like a battle. But he very, very much said it is not a war symphony. Instead, it's music is life, and like life, inextinguishable. Therefore, this is the inextinguishable symphony.

0: Carl Nielsen composed that. His Symphony No. 4, the Inextinguishable Symphony, smack in the middle of World War I. And he very famously included in there two sets of timpani on opposite sides of the stage in the final movement. And they're meant to sound like they're at war with each other. They're opposing sides. But also, Nielsen was very specific. He did not mean this to be a war symphony. Instead, he gave us this quote, which also gave us the nickname of the symphony. Music is life, and like life, inextinguishable. Appropriately performed for you today by the Danish National Symphony Orchestra here in Cap Radio Classical and Jazz.
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0: And we get support from Pazzanotte Italian Bistro and Bar, located in Midtown and welcoming diners to a vibrant atmosphere with throwback tunes. 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Here's Laura Downs at the piano for a movement called Deep River.

0: Octus of Choirs and Orchestra with the prelude to Simon Bore the Cross. That's by Margaret Bonds. It's definitely her nod to the Bach Passions. In this setting, Simon is historically African, so it's the African perspective on Christ's passion. Prior to that, Deep River by H.T. Burleigh, who passed in 1949. That was Public Quartet, joined by Laura Downs at the piano, our wonderful local Steinway artist.
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0: I'm Jennifer Raisin, your midday host. Here's the LA Phil with some Dvorak.

0: Los Angeles Philharmonic, led by Andre Previn. That's Scherzo Capriccioso from Dvorak, here on Cap Radio Classical and Jazz, 88.9 in Sacramento and 91.7 in Groveland, Sonora. We've got the fifth of the Brandenburg Concerti from Bach in just about 10 minutes. Fanny Mendelssohn is next. Stay tuned.
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0: Leanne Reese is at the keyboard now for this sonata movement in E by Fanny Mendelssohn.

Leanne Reese at the piano for Sonata Movement in E from Fanny Mendelssohn. This is something she composed in 1822 at just the age of 16. Johann Sebastian Bach is next. I'm Jennifer Reason. 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Trevor Penick conducts European Brandenburg Ensemble in this Brandenburg Concerto No. 5.

0: Johann Sebastian Bach wrote 6 Brandenburg concerti in the hopes that the Margrave of Brandenburg would hire him, would commission him. And as far as we know, that never happened, but we are left with absolute staples of the Baroque era now. There's the 5th of the Brandenburgs with European Brandenburg Ensemble, led by Trevor Pennick.
1: Many of the best-known composers from the Baroque era in history were from Germany, France, England, Italy, and Spain. This weekend, you'll hear music from Scandinavia, such as Swedish violinist and composer Johan Agrell, Leipzig-born musician Johan Scheibe, who pursued his successful career in Denmark, and Norwegian composer Johan Heinrich Berlin. It's on Sunday Baroque this week.
0: Sunday Baroque, 7 a.m. to 11 a.m. with Suzanne Bona. I'm Jennifer Raisin. This is CAP Radio, 88.9 in Sacramento and 88.7 in Sutter. We're going to wrap up with some Beethoven before we head into lunch, but first, a very short work for classical guitar, simply Preludio.

0: Leo Brower is a composer born in 1939. Much of his music celebrates his African and his Cuban heritage. They're simply Preludio for classical guitar, performed by Manuel Barueco.
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0: Just a few minutes away from that feature. Time for one more. In the meantime, here's the first movement of Beethoven's Symphony No. 6, his Pastoral.

0: Beethoven's Pastoral Symphony, his sixth. That's the first movement. And right at the top, it says, "Awakening of cheerful feelings upon arrival in the countryside." That's John Elliott Gardner leading the Revolutionary and Romantic Orchestra. Well, stay tuned. The local artist feature begins next.
1: Hi, I'm Nia, and I'm not really a cat person, but my husband is. He recently went on a work trip for 2 weeks in Washington, D.C., which left me alone with our two cats. The whole time, they were just absolute banshees, screaming, meowing, inconsolable. I call him and I ask him, what do I do? How can I get them to stop? And he just says so nonchalantly, have you tried turning on the classical station? Sure enough, I turn on Cap Radio, put on some classical music, and they're good to go.
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0: Welcome to this week's local artist feature here on Cap Radio Classical and Jazz. I'm Jennifer Reason, your host. Today, we're joined by an Italian-American soprano just starting to make her mark in our town, Vanessa Martucci. To get our conversation started, I asked what led her to start singing opera.
5: So I wanted to take voice lessons from the time I was 13 years old, and my parents waited until I was 16. The very first vocal teacher that they were referred to was a beautiful Russian baritone opera singer. And so I started taking voice lessons by getting exposed to opera before any other genre. And I was told that I had a knack for it. And then when I pursued opera studies in college, I was told that I had a unique timbre and that that would be a good asset to pursue opera as a career later on in life. And so out of curiosity and out of wanting to be the best that I could be, I decided to just continue studying and perfecting the art of singing and my technique, and eventually pursued my master's degree at UCLA. And then after a couple of years, after feeling confident and more comfortable with my technique, I started to perform.

0: your featured local artist, Vanessa Martucci, with some Rossini. Well, as you may know, Rossini is a prominent composer of Italian opera specifically. I asked Vanessa how her Italian heritage influences her singing and performance.
1: So I really didn't know this until I started studying with a bel canto specialist, but your nationality actually shows up in the sound of your voice. It's such a beautiful thing. And so when I sing traditional Italian music, music composed in the 19th century, the voice type that I have actually fits the music and sounds like the original singers that sang the music at that time. And so, absolutely, being able to sing this music and be able to, I guess, give it an authentic flair just because of the sound I have, I mean, that's really special to me.

0: You're listening to this week's local artist feature here on Cap Radio Classical and Jazz. I'm Jennifer Reason, your host. As you may have caught, we recently celebrated the 100th local artist feature with a live concert here at the station. If you missed that, you can absolutely still check it out at capradio.org/music. Well, we just heard Vanessa Martucci's debut performance for us here at Cap Radio with an Italian stornello. But that's not the only debut she's had. She recently gave her debut performance with the Sackville and Opera as well.
1: I loved having my debut with the Sackville and Opera, for one, because Sacramento is my hometown, but two, because we have such wonderful artistic caliber that comes through. I loved working with our Iranian conductor from Colorado. The singers were fabulous. They were wonderful singers and wonderful people all around. It was a great experience, and I'm so proud of our opera company, our local opera company, SAC proud, Cap Radio proud, to sing on a big operatic stage. Honestly, I was actually pondering this backstage when I was waiting to get on, but it felt really natural to be on that stage. It didn't feel, it didn't feel out of place at all. And maybe because I had been on big operatic stages many times before, but it felt like home, super comfortable. That's the word that I would use to describe being on a big operatic stage.
0: While Vanessa is a performer dedicated to keeping opera alive in the community, she also is instilling the same in her students.
1: I enjoy teaching because of the joy that it gives young singers. It changes their lives, really. It's a mode of expression, a channel of expression. It's also artistry, so they're creating. It's a platform for them to grow as people. As individuals, you get up in front of people, you're having to be critical thinkers, you're thinking about so many different aspects of the creative process, the lyrics to the music, to communicating physically without necessarily saying things. So there's a lot of amazing things you can glean from taking music classes. So I do think it is valuable to pass that on to the next generation.
0: You've been listening to the local artist feature here on Cap Radio Classical and Jazz. That concludes this week's episode. Thanks so much to Vanessa Martucci for joining me today. I'm Jennifer Reason, your host. As always, thank you for listening, and be sure to tune in next week for the next amazing member of your community.
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0: 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Your soloist is Gil Shaham.

0: premiered by the Spanish virtuoso Pablo de Sarasate, immediately famous, still today. Gil Shaham on the recording today with the New York Philharmonic. I'm Jennifer Reason, your midday host. This is Cap Radio Classical and Jazz. We've got tropical waltzes and we've also got some Baroque hornpipes and more. Stick around.
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0: Up next, we've got David Russell on guitar with a tropical waltz from Agustin Barrios.

0: The Hornpipe from Handel's Water Music Suite No. 1. That's with San Francisco's Philharmonia Baroque Orchestra, led by Nicholas McKeegan. Prior to that, music from turn of the 20th century South America, Valse Tropical, or Tropical Waltz, from Agustin Barrios, that performed by David Russell on guitar.
1: The Baroque era lasted a whopping 150 years, so some of the musicians from the beginning of that historical period, such as Chiara Margherita Cozzolani and Francesco Cavalli, were long gone by the time later Baroque composers, such as Johann Sebastian Bach, were even born. You'll hear music from the early and late years of the Baroque era on Sunday Baroque this weekend.
0: And speaking of the late years of the Baroque, you don't have to wait till Sunday morning. We've got some now. Franz Xaver Richter, absolutely writing towards the end of the Baroque and the start of the classical eras. See what you think with his Symphonia No. 56 in D minor.

0: That's music starting to bid farewell to the Baroque era and just starting to welcome the classical. Sinfonia number 56 by Franz Xaver Richter. Matthias Bamer leading the London Mozart Players. Chock full of waltzes and the charm of old Vienna, a concert suite of music from the 1911 opera Der Rosenkavalier by Strauss is today's Mindy Masterpiece at 2 p.m. with Victor Forman. I'm Jennifer Reason, your midday host. So glad to have you listening. 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
0: This concert rondo from Chopin involves the piano and the orchestra and channels traditional Polish dance

Chopin's Concert Rondo Krakowiak, channeling the traditional Polish dance by the same name. That's Edil Beret at the keyboard with the Slavic State Philharmonic, Robert Stankowski conducting. Though Johann Strauss Jr. didn't popularize the Viennese waltz until about the mid-1800s, Richard Strauss composed lots of waltz music for his 1911 opera, Der Rosenkavalier, which happens to be set in 1740s Vienna. A concert suite of music from Der Rosenkavalier is today's MIDI masterpiece at 2 p.m. with Victor Forman. I'm Jennifer Reason, your midday host. Josef Suk, 5 minutes away. But first, a wonderful little tune for cello, bass, and mandolin.

0: Yo-Yo Ma on cello, Edgar Meyer on stand-up bass, and the composer, Mark O'Connor, on mandolin. They're performing a little tune that Mark wrote while teaching an inner-city camp for underprivileged youth, kids that would never get their hands on an instrument otherwise. They kind of wrote this together, and then at the end he asked them, what should we call our song? And he let the kids pick the name, and they chose Butterfly's Day Out. Well, I'm Jennifer Reason, and this is Cap Radio Classical and Jazz, where we're honoring the past and embracing the future. Stay tuned for Yosef Suk and Grieg is still to come. Stand out with purpose. 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
0: Well, you may hear the influence of Dvorak all over this work, as the composer Yosef Suk wasn't just his prize student, but also his eventual son-in-law. Here's a serenade for strings.

the Orpheus Chamber Orchestra with Josef Suk's Serenade for Strings. I'm Jennifer Reason, your midday host. 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

0: Henrik Schjerring on violin, joining Concertgebouw Orchestra for the very exciting finale of Tchaikovsky's Violin Concerto in D Major. Prior to that, one of the 66 lyric pieces by Grieg for solo piano. They're considered, quote, jewels for the piano. That was the Norwegian melody with Leif Ove Unsnes. I'm Jennifer Reason. Have a great rest of your day.
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That was a concert suite of music from the 1911 Richard Strauss opera Der Rosenkavalier that is set in 1740s Vienna. Even though Johann Strauss Jr. didn't popularize the Vienna waltz until about 100 years after that, until about the mid-1800s. Naimi Irvi conducted the Scottish National Orchestra, and that's today's 2 p.m. Midday Masterpiece from CAP Radio in Sacramento. Monday's Midday Masterpiece will be the piano suite of Goyescas, pieces inspired by the works of Spanish painter Francisco Goya. It's music by Spanish composer Enrique Granados as we celebrate his 1867 birthday on Monday. Well, good afternoon. I'm Victor Forman. Happy Friday. I've got some Venezuelan waltzes toward the end of this hour, plus a bit of French Baroque music. And that's after this. Vladimir Ashkenazy performs one of Beethoven's most famous compositions, the Moonlight Sonata.

Actually, that final movement was the most famous in Beethoven's day, not the opening movement that we treasure today. Vladimir Ashkenazy performed Beethoven's Piano Sonata No. 14, what we call the Moonlight Sonata, a nickname that got picked up after Beethoven's time. I'm Victor Forman, A Journey of Love in just a moment, and Avery Jeffrey hosts an evening of excellence in jazz tonight from 7 to midnight, including a birthday tribute to the late American pianist, composer, and educator, Dr. Billy Taylor. That's here on Cap Radio Classical and Jazz in Sacramento. 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Here's a work for the theater by French Baroque composer Joseph Boismortier. Hervé Niquet leads Le Concert Spirituel in this excerpt from the opera ballet The Journeys of Love from 1736.

0: Entry of the Elementary Geniuses from the 1736 opera ballet The Voyages of Love by French Baroque composer Joseph Boismortier. Hervé Niquet led Le Concert Spirituel. I'm Victor Forman with your afternoon classical here on Cap Radio in Sacramento. I've got waltzes for solo guitar next. And at 6 o'clock, I'll have Jennifer Reason's local artist profile of soprano Vanessa Martucci.
1: I'm Stephen Pythman. 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
0: Saturday afternoon at 4, and again Sunday at 2, here on Cap Radio. Next, guitarist Pepe Romero performs Venezuelan waltzes by 20th century Venezuelan composer and guitarist Antonio Lauro. Now, these are each named for first his niece, then his sister, and finally his own daughter, Natalia.

0: Venezuelan Waltzes by Venezuelan composer and guitarist Antonio Lauro, from about 1940, performed there by Pepe Romero, here on a listener-supported CAP Radio Classical and Jazz in Sacramento. 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
0: I'm Victor Forman. 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Franz Kromer was a very successful and influential Czech composer active in Vienna, who lived almost the same years as Beethoven. Kromer composed dozens of concertos, 70 string quartets, works for winds, and at least 9 symphonies. And here is his Symphony No. 2. Matthias Bamert conducts the London Mozart Players.

0: From 1803, the Symphony No. 2 by Czech composer Franz Kromer. Matthias Bamert led the London Mozart Players. 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I'm Victor Forman. A couple short pieces next before a Concerto Grosso by Handel.
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0: 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The Canadian ensemble La Pietà, featuring violinist Angèle Dubois, perform a piece by contemporary composer Max Richter. After this, Olga Kern performs the prelude in C-sharp minor by Sergei Rachmaninoff.

0: Dona Nobis Pacem II by contemporary composer Max Richter, performed by the Canadian ensemble La Pietà. And before that, Olga Kern performed the prelude in C-sharp minor by Sergei Rachmaninoff. 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
0: I'm Victor Forman. George Friedrich Handel is next. 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

Christopher Hogwood led the Handel and Haydn Society in the Concerto Grosso No. 4 by Handel, here on listener-supported Cap Radio Classical and Jazz in Sacramento. Boston's Handel and Haydn Society has been performing for 211 consecutive seasons since 1815. That's more than any performing arts organization in the United States. I'm Victor Forman. I've got a tuneful opera overture next, followed by Felix Mendelssohn's Music About a Mermaid. And Avery Jeffrey hosts an evening of excellence in jazz tonight from 7 to midnight, including a birthday tribute to the late American pianist, composer, and educator, Dr. Billy Taylor. Oberon, or The Elf King's Oath, is a three-act romantic opera in English with spoken dialogue and music by German composer Carl Maria von Faber. Here's the overture, with Jean-Jacques Cantereau leading the Tapiola Sinfonietta.

0: His doctor warned him not to start work on a new opera, but composer Carl Maria von Weber did, and the stress of it all killed him shortly after the premiere. It was a hit, though, so there is that, at least. Oberon was the opera, and that was the overture. Jean-Jacques Cantereau conducted the Tapiola Sinfonietta. Here on your Afternoon Classical from Cap Radio in Sacramento.
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0: I'm Victor Forman. Felix Mendelssohn's concert overture inspired by a mermaid of European folklore is next. And then after that, a guitar concerto in about 12 minutes. We get support from Estelle Bakery and Patisserie, featuring a variety of special desserts throughout the summer season, alongside their signature pastries and savory bites, with locations in Arden, downtown Sacramento, and Davis. More information at Estelle Bakery on Facebook and Instagram. Stories about water nymphs and mermaids go back centuries. Before Hans Christian Andersen wrote his story, The Little Mermaid, in 1836, Felix Mendelssohn composed his Fair Melusine Overture in 1833, inspired by that mermaid of European folklore. Well, here's that overture with Claudio Abbado conducting the London Symphony Orchestra.

0: A concert overture inspired by a water sprite or mermaid of European folklore. The Fair Melusine Overture from 1833 by Felix Mendelssohn. Claudio Abbado conducted the London Symphony Orchestra here on your Afternoon Classical from listener-supported Cap Radio in Sacramento.
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0: I'm Victor Forman. I've got a full guitar concerto next. 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This is Italian composer and guitarist Mauro Giuliani's Guitar Concerto No. 1, which he premiered in Vienna in 1808 when he was 26. The late German guitarist Siegfried Behrendt is the soloist performing with the ensemble I Musici.

0: The late German guitarist Siegfried Behrendt was the soloist performing with the ensemble I Musici in that Guitar Concerto No. 1 by Mauro Giuliani from 1808. 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
0: I'm Victor Forman. Next, I've got one of Johann Sebastian Bach's most famous melodies. And at 6 o'clock, I'll have Jennifer Reason's local artist profile of soprano Vanessa Martucci.
2: There were some extraordinary early musicians who achieved great longevity, especially for their time. They include German composer Georg Philipp Telemann, who lived to age 86 and continued to compose right to the end, and French octogenarian Jean-Philippe Rameau, who waited until age 50 to write his first opera. You'll enjoy music by composers with long creative lives on Sunday Baroque this week.
0: That is Suzanne Bona. She curates and hosts 4 hours of Sunday Baroque every Sunday morning from 7 to 11, right here on Cap Radio. Here is one of Bach's most famous melodies from his Cantata No. 147, Jesu, Joy of Man's Desiring, performed here by the late Brazilian pianist Nelson Freire.

0: You've heard that so many places, so many times. Jesu, Joy of Man's Desiring by Johann Sebastian Bach, performed there by the late Brazilian pianist Nelson Freire, here on listener-supported CAP Radio Classical and Jazz, 88.9 in Sacramento. I'm Victor Forman, and English composer runs with a joke about London in just a moment. And Avery Jeffrey hosts an evening of excellence in jazz tonight from 7 until midnight, including a birthday tribute to the late American pianist, composer, and educator Dr. Billy Taylor. And on the weekend...
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0: Edward Elgar wrote this next work in 1901 as a portrait of scenes in London, but at the time, this work's title was a metaphor for gluttony and drunkenness. Still, Londoners smiled and embraced that nickname for their city, the Cockaigne Overture. This is Andrew Davis conducting the BBC Symphony Orchestra.

0: English composer Edward Elgar's satirical tribute to London in 1901, the Cocaine Overture, which at the time was a word used to describe a place of gluttony and drunkenness, and Londoners embraced that as a nickname for their city with their trademark dry humor. Andrew Davis conducted the BBC Symphony Orchestra here on Cap Radio Classical and Jazz in Sacramento.
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0: I'm Victor Foreman. A really charming suite by British composer Benjamin Britten is next, adapted from short, really delightful melodies by Gioachino Rossini. Cap Radio is proud to partner with St. John's Program for Real Change, which provides resources to help children head back to school ready to learn, while empowering families to break the cycle of homelessness and build lasting stability. About 100 years after Gioachino Rossini composed short songs for piano in the 1830s, Benjamin Britten orchestrated some of them into the fun and charming suite Matinée Musicale in 1941. And here it is with Oku Kamu conducting the Helsingborg Symphony Orchestra.